0: times and events in the following segment are purely fictitious. Any resemblance to anyone living or dead is purely coincidental. Roger Ramjet, Canberra.
1: Filthy,
2: filthy. You should have seen this mullet, but the game is filthy. Oh, it's in this double wax paper, mate. $300 an hour. Filthiest mullet, mate. Look, what do you do for about a week? So intense, mate. It's unreal. You've got to taste it.

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Ran with the wolf pack, flesh torn to shreds. 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

0: That's bad.
1: So what's going on?
0: Oh, I'm just chilling out. These girls just won't leave me alone.
1: Man, I heard you were jamming in the States. Woohoo!
0: Yeah, check it out.

My job is very boring, I'm an office clerk. The only thing that helps me pass the time away is knowing I'll be back at Echo Beach someday. The only thing that helps me pass the time away is knowing I'll be back.

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0: On a hot summer night, would you offer your throat to the wolf with the red roses?
1: Will he offer me his mouth?
0: Yes.
1: Will he offer me his teeth?
0: Yes.
1: Will he offer me his jaws?
0: Yes.
1: Will he offer me his hunger?
0: Yes.
1: Again, will he offer me his hunger?
0: Yes.
1: And will he starve without me?
0: Yes.
1: Then does he love me?
0: Yes.
1: Yes.
0: On a hot summer night, would you offer your throat to the wolf with the red roses?
1: Yes.
0: I bet you say that to all the boys.

This is an African tribal chant that we wrote called Suppose They Give a War and No One Comes.

0: place. 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Feel the vibe, it's a one away. No programming, just style and grace. 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
1: Tell me which one are you?
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This is my new song, I hope you push this one. Give I a chance,

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This is my new song, to all the DJ Man. This is my new song.

0: 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Yo, this is Mikey General. I remember, I root rock the reggae tonight.
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2: 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Bendiciones a todos que escuchan Estación Reggae, Lima, Perú. One love.

0: fear no evil, wicked people.
1: How secret things of the Lord are revealed to those that fear him. Judgment come, judgment go. Who's to say, at the original Roots MC coming down your way? Because

0: I say why? Now the government now run nothing for them brethren. You know, say the streets are empty. You know, say the pockets are empty. So the youths them hungry. You know, say the youth them are struggling. So them are start juggling. You know, I want to get caught in the game.
1: Yeah, I want to be gangsters. Tell me what they're fighting for.

Now, we are going to continue with the number that is one of our most important works, and folklore, Cuban folklore, is based in our original rhythms, and it was composed by Chucho Valdez. It consists in three parts, and the name is The Black Mass. For you, with all our heart, The Black Mass.

everybody knows things are bad. It's a depression. Everybody's out of work or scared of losing their job. The dollar buys a nickel's worth. Banks are going bust. Shopkeepers keep a gun under the counter. Punks are running wild in the street. There's nobody anywhere who seems to know what to do, and there's no end to it. We know the air is unfit to breathe, and our food is unfit to eat. We sit watching our TVs while some local newscaster tells us that today we had 15 homicides and 63 violent crimes, as if that's the way it's supposed to be. We know things are bad, worse than bad. They're crazy. It's like everything everywhere is going crazy, so we don't go out anymore. We sit in the house, and slowly the world we're living in is getting smaller, and all we say is, please, at least leave us alone in our living room. Let me have my toaster and my TV and my steel-belted radios, and I won't say anything. Just leave us alone. Well, I'm not going to leave you alone.

The last word from another show some time back, when it was some time about the earthquake. It was an earthquake which happened in Venezuela, and then after some time there was some earthquake situation again in Colombia. And then there was some earthquake situation in Japan, and there was an earthquake situation in Japan before that as well, when it was in Venezuela on that very day as well. And now there seems to have been a slight other catastrophe that has taken place. And the reason for this comes from a very deep philosophy. And it is the philosophy of this one small word that we can't really define for this whole planet. It is called love. Now, you see, the idea of this type is as big and as small at the same time. It's like jazz. It's something and nothing at the same time. It's so complex and it's so simple at the same time. So, what is the relevance with natural calamities and the concept of care that can be called love? So, you see, first of all, to begin with, what really happened is whenever there has been a natural calamity, there has always been the public that has been the first response. Action taking person, individual. So it has always been the general public that has actually taken part in how things come back to normal and how things should be. Now, the idea here is that when you are at a particular space and time, then it should be a comfortable space and time, and for that to happen, the people around you also need to be comfortable. So it is definitely a space which is not authoritarian at all. And now to get to the point of a news analysis, what has been happening in these natural calamities in Venezuela as well as Colombia, and now recently in Nepal, that actually happened yesterday. Not really yesterday, but a few days ago. The fact that I'm reporting this right away is why I'm actually calling it yesterday. And this is coming from the stories which are being told from the citizens right there. Sometimes there are not very clear networks, so it's not really possible to have recording. However, what happened is they could literally see the water which was chasing them down the valley. And this water happened because of a huge amount of ice or a glacier that dropped into the water body, which is coming down all the way from the mountains. So from the high tops comes down a lot of snow and melting glacier, and this puts a lot of mass into the water, which is already a little bit at the bottom, and that water gets displaced and falls all over through the valley. And it was so much that the videos that one are actually sometimes not breathing when they're watching are absolutely breathtaking, because it's just the force of nature and the force of what water can literally do. Water that just trickles down through our body sometimes, but the force of water can break stone and has actually moved villages around in the entire stretch that it has come through. And having witnessed such a huge calamity, there have been obviously displaced homes, houses, people. And in this calamity, like many other calamities, there have been nationalities from other countries. In fact, about 28 countries, if the statistics were to be quoted right.
And in this space, there have been some reporting situations from the Nepal end, which will be, of course, related in the text that follows in the show description, which will talk about where one can actually follow the news from this particular part of the region. That should be safe enough to consume. However, there was one thing that was very well noticed with this particular type of reporting. You see, there is a very important way of how you are seeing new things in your life. Now, the whole point of having daily news is also the fact that there is new news which comes in, and what has happened yesterday gets this label of being called old news, technically. Then there are stories which basically continue, which would need to have follow-ups. And these, of course, would get classified in various sections of sports and politics and the nation and the local news from the location that the newspaper is very often, and international news. So, when it comes to news reporting, it is very simple to understand this actually. You see, there is no news agency that would ever report a phrase or a word together, like, for example, an HIV patient. You see, something like this is never really said. It's always written in another sense. It's written a person having a particular illness or a particular sort of symptomatic disease. So when you talk about people who are having things which are of less privilege than the rest of us, there has to be a sensitivity on how this reporting is done. Now, why I'm saying this and why this is being said is because it has often been seen that when you get this news, it can actually traumatize you and send you into an anxiety crisis. Now, I'm just sort of exaggerating, but that's just to bring the point across. Because the whole idea here is there was a gentleman who was also from Nepal who was called. And he had actually looked at his phone and he had realized that there was something going on. He found out that there was a flood and he was asleep after that for some time. And when he woke up, there were a whole lot of calls and there were friends next to him and asking him about what was going on in his place. And he was not really aware. And then he was looking at the news and he was going, oh, oh, oh. And it was just getting higher in pitch and volume with the O's. So the idea was actually to send some news to this person through a news medium, which is called the news. And when you read this news, you're supposed to get informed. However disastrous the news may have been labeled, albeit even disastrous by nature, there is a point of acceptance that you have to also get through the news, in a sense that the news has to also be having the soothing element of hope, maybe, or very practical elements of how something is deemed to be handled and will be handled and will come back. Or quoting an instance from a previous situation, like there was a previous earthquake in Nepal, and like every other place where there has been an earthquake in a situation, the people have come back together. Human spirit has finally triumphed over the entire situation. And when this is spoken again, it just is a reminder in all of this new news that something has happened. Instead of terrorizing the person listening to the news or watching the news. Now, incidentally, what has happened in the current times, from the times of social media, journalism has actually come from the mainstream media, which is licensed newspapers and media houses.
And of course, then there is the social media. Now, social media is devoid of ethic. You see, there is nobody who's really monitoring the social media. Of course, if you put a really gory video, then you will be signed down and flagged up by the platform. However, all in all, you are allowed to put a lot of things on social media which may not even be true. But it's this exact element which allows a freedom of speech where you can even put something which you think is correct, and then it will get debated and commented, etc., etc., possibly. So this is a very clear demarcation between the mainstream media and social media, where social media doesn't have this ethical code of conduct that the mainstream media has. And every mainstream media in the world is deemed to report with a certain amount of sensitivity, like for example in the case of a gender-based crime, like for example a rape. The idea or the identity of the person who has been put in the place of the victim is not to be revealed. And the incident also has to have its caps on the residence of this person, or where this particular thing actually took place, depending on the population and how the mindset of the place is, to help the mindset to accept these things and look forward towards a better way of understanding these things, so that the mindset is altered to a point that it finds itself in a no-go position for some activities, and for other activities it's open enough. Now, how do you get this across? You see, social media, however, has had a lot of help from technology. And there's a lot of ways that you can actually impose or program a particular platform to have certain amount of things embedded inside, which give it like a guideline. So in the guidelines, there are always guidelines for journalists when they're reporting, when it comes to reporting about disasters or wars. Let's put it very simply, like when there is one person and there is another person, and both these persons are having a fight, let's say. How one actually reads this situation in a newspaper, which is coming from the mainstream media, with its responsible context of reporting, it needs to be seen that there has been the situation and this is the story, and the moral of the story is so, without even talking about the moral of the story. And without even saying directly who is in the wrong or the right, or who is, you can actually explain the situation and leave the person to have the power of opinion from the reader's point of view. Now, how this is written is actually not very difficult at all, because it's very simple with guidelines, like how, example, one cannot say, like for example, a diseased patient, a person with, like for example, during the coronavirus time, a corona patient. Technically, one person could not be reporting anything called a corona patient. You would be needing to say or write specifically, person suffering from the X or Z or coronavirus. Now, why this has happened is because when you say, for example, corona patient, and you read this in a newspaper early in the morning, and you get out of your house and you walk around in the street and you meet a friend, and he has also read the same news, and then you walk around by, and then you see a person across the street and you recognize this person who was in probably a clinic sometime back, and you look and you actually point out and to refer to this person, you might even end up saying what has been impressed most recently on your mind, and you may say, he's that corona patient from the other day, week, month, etc. Point is, you are ending up passing on the label
coming from the impression which came upon your mind, which is where you read it from. Now, if the person writing this thing were to be responsible, then you would be reading it also responsibly. And you would then be saying to your same friend on the road, oh, this is this person suffering from the HIV virus or the coronavirus. When you say it like that, there is a certain amount of empathy that is there in the way this is said. Now, you see, this is a very easy thing to say, but it's easier said than done. It's like you don't really call a blind person blind or a deaf person deaf to their face or when you talk about them. You talk about that particular impairment as an empathic thing just to make the idea of fairness between you, who doesn't have this impairment or this limitation, vis-a-vis another person, and to make this fairness between both these people, although this other person has a limitation, you speak of it in a nice way that it is not making the person feel that he is a little less privileged than you are. So it's an idea of fairness. Anyways, whilst we go around and around these stories, the idea of a news analysis at the end of the day, which is what this podcast is actually all about, is just to also let you know that sometimes news can be very, very direct. And in fact, when I say sometimes, I'm saying it with a pinch of salt, because it can be quite a lot of times, and in fact, most of the times, because the way things have been written would be to get a lot of readers, one thing. But what do readers get ticked by is a very interesting question. Now, you see, negative publicity is also publicity. So when you talk about something getting popular, that could have a couple of connotations, and that would be also looked upon from a statistical point of view, wherein you understand that when you write some more gossip news, the type of population that you're looking at would possibly read into it. Now, the type of population that you're looking at means the entire world's population, because all of us have these elements of mischievousness and naughtiness and other sinister ways of behavior. And hence, our own reflections would attract us to different elements of writings. And it would be quite easy to be hooked up with a lot of gossip for some, or an extra dose of politics for another, and things like this. So as we understand how it is quite nice and a very creative thing to catch a reader and keep him engrossed, nowadays, as we use these marketing tools, we also understand that, like, social media has programmed some instances, like, for example, the like button. It makes you have an expectation when you put up a post. So when someone has put up a post, you look at how many likes maybe this post has got, and you are able to make another judgment, which is the judgment over a judgment. Now, let's not make this very complex, but the idea here is to simply know that in this context of reading news or understanding news, the idea is to also have a little bit of a thick skin in the present time, since the idea of ethical news writing and reporting has not come of age. Now, the reason this is being said is because a very simple example is like how we called up this friend who was from Nepal, and we asked him about the situation in Nepal. And as he was waking up and unraveling the mystery of what he had missed, and he looked at his phone, while he was giving us the news, he was also having a more faster racing heart. Now, that was definitely not the point of news at all. The point of news was to give you information. And when you use sensitivity with the way you write and the way you report, how a person receives this news is a nicer thing than just
putting up someone's picture of maybe a dead body on the front page, which is something is not really advisable in the present times. And now that we understand that stress has been a big part of our lifestyles, that we have to consciously come to consciousness about, first of all, and then become aware, and then definitely look at the point of stress and then deal with it, and finally itch and scratch it out totally. We do understand that how this works around in the present lifestyle is why this piece of podcast is mentioning a little bit of caution with reading the news and understanding mainstream news. Because more often than once, it would leave you with a reaction that could grow on you, and that reaction is a type of an outburst of a small type. It could be a small one, but these things then grow on you, and when they grow on you, they could get louder. And you could realize a couple of months, years later, that that was definitely not you. And what has shaped you is basically insensitively written reporting and news pieces. Now, how to analyze whether a news piece is actually healthy for you, or is it tormenting you and basically not giving you peace of mind for your mental health? Let's try and understand this from a very simple point of view. You see, YouTube, for instance, in the present times, has a very nice element put up with the videos. Now, you see, YouTube is a free space where anybody can upload any video they would like to upload. And in this race to have many people like their video or subscribe to their channel or to get more attention, basically, in the virtual space, there may be videos which would be quite shocking. Like, for example, videos of people meeting with an accident. And then when the accident has taken place and there is a lot of blood around the place, the video would be not shown anymore, let's say. Now, these type of things are definitely free to be uploaded on YouTube, and then they get a lot of clicks and things like this, and very popular. And this can even lead to some amount of money making from these type of activities, however unethical they are. You see, the point is, you cannot anymore upload a video without a logical conclusive ending, which has to be written at the end of the video. So if you show, for example, a person meeting with an accident and falling down, and the way he falls down may be the funny part, and you could even see sometimes that there is a laugh added in the background, and then the video is cut because that's the funny part. Then the gory part where the blood comes is not really shown. So this part, which is not really shown, would definitely leave you guessing, because you are not now sure of, although you saw the funny part, at the back of your mind, you understand that this is not a very nice situation taking place to that person in the video, nonetheless. And probably the person taking the video has finally stopped taking the video and gone to help. But what finally happened with this person? Now, this reminds me about the story of a friend who was also having such sort of episodes when she was simply watching a movie when she was very small, and she was watching these one or two movies sometimes and being able to just figure out how she's able to just not figure out how the end of this movie really happened. So this friend was actually sometimes watching a movie when she was very small, and then was falling asleep and was not able to see the end of the movie. And once in a while, she was thinking about this end of the movie and she was not really satisfied, and then
one fine day she decided that yes, now I'm grown up and I can actually watch this movie. And that time she was not allowed to watch this movie, but she was still watching this movie. It was actually a horror movie. And since it had not worked well with her mind since she was a child at that point, she had not seen the end of this part of what really happened. And that actually led to a space which was an unknown space in her mind that she was just waiting that at some point she would probably know. But that answer never really came, and it was till this point that she was quite grown up that she decided, okay, now I think I can actually watch this movie. And then she rented out and watched the movie, and then she figured out what really happened. And you see, this is why I was talking about the YouTube, which has finally been ethical enough to make sure that everybody who comes up with a story like this, they of course review the video. And when the video is finally through, what would happen is that you would need to finally write out at least the end of the movie if you were not able to complete the film. So in the case of the person who was probably having an accident and you've taken the funny part of the accident and then cut off the video, you would probably have to write that, yes, this person finally was okay. He was taken to the hospital and everything was fine later. Now this conclusivity is something which is also coming from a holistic aspect of understanding a story. Like, for example, if I come up to your story, like, there has been this particular thing which has taken place in this place, and that's when many people feel the need for statistics. But when I come up with a story which has a lot of ideas but no real conclusion, then you're sometimes left wondering. Like, for example, even this Nepal situation right now that I'm actually talking about this, since it is just on the very day that it actually happened, and the show will finally be recorded and put on this following Sunday, and this has to be a pre-recorded show so that it comes up in a particular time slot. This is why, when we understand how reporting sounds, we also have to keep in mind that perhaps this very show would be listened to many, many years later. And even when you're listening to the show right now, in the sense of this Nepal reporting angle for the story, there are many more things that I've come across in the story. For instance, at the lower part of where this flash flood finally was heading towards, much, much further down, when it was not so high and it was not so dangerous anymore, people were actually gathering next to the river to see the water level rise because it had never risen so high before. So they were actually gathering on, not like next to the river, but on the more higher points of a place where you could see the river from. And in fact, taking videos and having a nice time at that edge of civilization. Of course, the civilization that existed before on the stretch where the river was with more force did see a lot of damage. And there is already a lot of help heading towards this place with regards to getting out the people and searching for the people, whoever can be found in whatever state they can be found. With all due respect to all the people who have had families and members who have probably traveled there or something of that sort. The other part of the story is, this is another type of story that is not really pinpointing as of today, like I was saying, since it's the day that has just happened, as on date, as of right now, within these 24 hours of this episode, or just about 18 hours of this episode actually happening, it has not been coming to light as to how this really took place. Of course, probably by tomorrow and the day after and following, we would also know the answer, but as of right on date, as of right now, as I say this,
there is still speculation about how this happened. And of course, the speculation is quite fair, because what really happened must have happened from a very high point in the Himalayas, and that must have led to a lot of ice and melting glacier type material falling down onto the river that's streaming down towards the civilization points, and that put a lot of pressure on the space that the water was using to come down, and it needed more of a space between the valley. And the small stream that it was finally turned into a huge, huge gushing wave, almost like a tsunami, gushing through the valley. So you see, there is a speculation about it happening due to an avalanche high up, and that's why this glacier falling down, and that's why. Or just because of a breaking glacier on a slightly higher point. And this is something which also leaves us thinking, as I was trying to understand the story to bring out some type of analysis. So coming up with reporting also needs these type of things to get covered. But while it needs these things to get covered, there are other things that hook your mind up. And these things need to have a deserving, fair reference. Like, for example, when you read the name of a person who has been in a crime situation, like, for example, been victimized by someone, you are actually sometimes totally detached from this space. But sometimes maybe you are living around this space, or you are knowing the house of the victim or the street of the victim. And that is already good enough for you to have some type of stereotypical thinking around this topic. And hence, this is a type of reflection that happens or manifests in behavior. And people get traumatized when they are recognized in such spaces. And this is why there have been even cases of suicide, which basically brings us back to the point which we had actually spoken about some time back, about the bunch of students from India that are protesting right now. And that's a lot of them. And they have been called cockroaches. And in a very satirical way, of course. But this has been narrated very elaborately on our show before, and as an update is deserving, there has been more protest in this particular area, where a lot of Gen Z as we call them, had protests at a place called Jantar Mantar in Delhi, and there was force used against the students, and this has now been questioned at the highest level as to who gave these orders, and it's being looked at very seriously from the authority point of view, hopefully at least. Well, as we talk about the authority point of view, we understand that we are in this age right now when there is a rampant amount of institutionalized crime. Now, this is like a recap on a couple of episodes earlier, which basically brought to light a few incidences of unfairness. And incidentally, the point or the source where this unfairness was coming from happened to be the elected representatives themselves, that is, the politicians. Now we are coming from a range of stories, and one of them also was talking about the burning of the houses of the ministers during the Nepal revolution that took place in September of 2025, which was horribly underreported by the mainstream media, if this can be said. And of course, just like many other cases, where we were talking about reporting and reporting responsibly, the idea of how we get to see this on the news
is finally what counts. And to do this, there was already a few things that were set in action by yours truly, of course. But getting back to the story of how there needs to be an update from the previous shows, and where we are talking about Delhi and this huge protest. The other update that we also need to talk about was this double tracking issue, which is another issue which takes place all over the world. The reason we spoke about the student issue was because the students actually took up this issue due to suicides taking place by students. So this was why this thing actually took place into a whole protest in the first place. And this was because of mismanagement again. And the mismanagement again, like we are talking about in these current ages, is taking place due to rampant institutionalized crime. Understanding how we are positioned in this is a very important thing here. Because you see, a democratic setup is something which is a choice thing. It is a pro-choice thing. So there is a voting that takes place. And unless, of course, the voting is rigged, and this has been fairly proven even in the cases of electronic voting machines, and that is why many have switched to the paper ballots again. When one elects someone to take care of the administration, then the person in the administration does not get entitled automatically to an official space of certain amount of hierarchy. This person is actually quite the same as the chief minister or a normal citizen or a simple person sitting on the road. And if there is an amount of disrespect or respect level which is different between these people, then it's already a matter of how we have stereotyped and dehumanized ourselves from a point of fairness. So to understand what we have to understand very correctly is how things about fairness will matter to us slowly, slowly. And one of the things that was mattering right now was how students were actually committing suicide. And this was taken upon by the student associations from where this happened. And the idea was to take responsibility for the type of setup or the type of society that we are creating for the people who are living in it, for them to actually get into the space that they would take some action like this, which is definitely not deserving of a very lovely human life, which is for every lovely human life. Now, in the sense of trying to help the situation while this thing happened, this also questioned the institution and how it was managing its state of affairs for this to happen. And while that was the instance in the main heart of this hugest democracy of the world, what was also taking place was another space in the same region, which is actually a UNESCO designated world diversity hotspot, which has also been spoken about before. And this is another update regarding this, where a double tracking project is taking place of a coal transportation railway line only, not to transport people but to transport coal. And this has brought many villages under severe, severe pressure, because the railway authorities, in spite of not being able to do such a project, are still going ahead and bulldozing their way into this. Now, we're not really sure why they are doing this, because at the end that UNESCO has informed yours truly personally via email, this is a no-go. So this area is basically one of the 8 world biodiversity hotspots, and that actually means that it is so effective that just like the Amazon rainforest brings rain and a different climate to another side of the world, this is looked at in very similar light, and hence it doesn't really belong to even the region that is owning it in its jurisdiction.
because it actually makes an effect to many other parts of the world as well. And it is hence international property, so to speak. So, endorsed by the UNESCO, although the Indian government is not supposed to touch this, and the Supreme Court of India has disallowed this totally and suggested another route, which would cost a few little bit more, basically, but not so much more, exactly 2,252 rupees more or something of that sort, which is basically about 20 euro and 25 euro or something of that amount. So while this has already been suggested by the highest authority, which is the Supreme Court of India, and that means that while this double tracking project can continue, it has to go all the way around this particular Western Ghat area. There is still a move being made by the railway authorities and the authorities to go ahead with this project. In fact, they had even tried to appeal this into the court. So there is an official record of this, that the state was actually trying to indulge in something that we should be understanding as institutionalized crime, because it's more than 100,000 species in that place that we are not even aware of as of right now, because we are not even aware of their existence or whether they

movement towards the authoritative way of doing things. And of course, on the other side, where there has been a huge amount of institutionalized crime, and this has been seen by the judiciary members and ex-retired judges, like also recorded in another previous podcast. Currently, what's been taking place is to beat this institutionalized crime, how are things being operated? So how do we go past things like this? Now, let's understand one very simple thing about America, for instance, and why someone is allowed to carry a weapon in a place like America, for instance. You see, while anybody can rule it out as a very simple thing, it is actually a very fundamental thing that is written in the Constitution of America and this country itself, wherein when the government turns tyrant, the people can defend themselves with arms, and that is why they're allowed to keep arms. So, this is now not about the idea of violence, or the idea of having the possibility of violence just because you have an arm. No, there is a constitutional reasoning behind this, and in many cases, while most of us would love to see the worst case scenarios and look at the worst case scenarios looking glasses first, in reality things are not really so, because you are actually working with many things which are very, very superficial and can fall down at a drop of a hat. But we are still doing this all over the place, and hence, when this is already written in the Constitution of America, for instance, how does it work for a constitution like India, for instance, like the hugest democracy, or any other place like Europe, maybe, wherein to get certain things out of the way which have been created through institutionalized crime and powers with politicians, how does this get combated? Is it only the judiciary that can actually run this down? Which is actually true. Technically, it is the judiciary. But what about protests? Because a protest is a step before the judiciary, possibly, and that is already good enough to voice out, I'm sure, because the media has a lot of attention when it comes to a protest. However, as it has been noticed in the last protest, which was one of probably the hugest protests which happened in India, there has been the use of force. And currently, the entire state of affairs in India has been questioned by the Gen Z because of the use of force. Now, the use of force was taking place on whom? Protesters, which basically puts anybody protesting in a very uncomfortable position, let's put it like that. So you see, this ex-retired judge who was also heading this mission of Enough is Enough in Goa, wherein there were certain fundamental things being put back in place and institutionalized crime was given a run for its money. What was taking place was a petition regards to how the government is handling the administration. And what they did in their case was they spoke very openly about the fact that people protesting is a democratic right. And if there are any government moves to can protests, so to speak, or to suppress protests, then this will be looked at very seriously as well, and a legal opinion and a petition in that direction is already being looked at very, very seriously. What has happened in the meanwhile in this very lovely space, since this show is also called From Goa with Love, it's also having its international perspectives, because there's a whole lot of people from all over the world who also come here, like were also in Nepal for this incident when this flash flood took place. So for this, we understand that when it comes to keeping a space intact, even after having a UNESCO endorsement,

the government is sometimes in a space where things are being pushed, and maybe even they themselves are not aware of why they are pushing it, although it's never going to happen. So while we understand this, and while we understand reporting, etc., the news analysis bit for this part is the fact that there has not been a single news media in the entire planet that has actually reported that the Indian government has actually not given any news to the UNESCO, considering this is a UNESCO site, that they will be having some construction there or even the periphery of this particular world biodiversity hotspot. And when it comes to the land grab situation, which is also a protest which was taking place at the same time when the students were protesting at Jantar Mantar in Delhi with regards to the suicides of students and the mismanagement at the education level. This was also something which was taking place, which was a 115-day protest which was going on for the central government to know that there is a land grab going on through the administration itself, which has basically sold a certain amount of a very lovely village to a, let's say, person who has a lot of money, and now is going to be building a lot of stuff on the land of villagers, and the rights of the villagers have to be forgotten. So in order to put this back into place, while there was a litigation also, and this is also right now sub judice to matter, just to inform everybody, this was a protest which was taking place while there was a student protest, which actually was about for 39 days. This was a protest for about 115 days. But like, there was not so much of media attention. This is a very, very small village in Goa. And the student protest was much more louder and also much more deservingly huger. We also understood how there was this land grab taking place in this particular region in Goa and many more places in this lovely place called Goa, because the land grab has been taking place through 39A and 17B, which are two amendments which have been made in the Town and Country Planning Department of Goa. Now, these amendments have been made by the establishment of the state government themselves, which allows them to actually convert zones at the sign and the signature of a hand and things like this, wherein there are developmental slopes which nobody can actually build anything against on, because the gradient or the slope is of a particular degree, which means that if it's a particular degree, you cannot build anything there because it's already a hill slope. These things have also been converted and things have been turned around, and that is only because of these two amendments. Now this has been challenged in the court of law. And although this has been challenged in the court of law, just like even though the double tracking has been referred to by the Supreme Court of India, the government, even in the case of the land grabs through these amendments, is still persistently going ahead and allocating other lands and indulging, so to speak, in institutionalized crime of land grab again. So now, as we understand it, how do these things go on? And in this case, the movement which started with this ex-retired judge has gone to this point where they have not only put in petitions in the court with regards to both these amendments, and the court has already taken cognizance, but how they have put these petitions is to say that every decision made due to these amendments would need to be reversed, and the people and the officials involved in these sort of decisions which were found to be illegal or insensitive to the natural surrounding around them would need to be punished through a departmental inquiry. And when we say punished, we mean by losing jobs and things like this. It's actually an official thing. So this was how it was handled, and as we understand, the process of the judiciary is not at the click of a finger, and change never happens overnight. But the point of hope
it continues and continues forever. So just another endorsement on this is the fact that for the sake of not having this government or the state government further go ahead with the institutionalized crime, even though while this is in court, what now follows is a very strong statement, of course, with regards to upholding protests in a democratic way and taking it very seriously as to how the government is trying to suppress protests. And another part of the story here is how they have understood that, you see, in a place like India, as far as the administration is concerned, in villages, they have something called the Panchayat Raj. Now, the Panchayat Raj is basically a system. It's a system where there are five elected heads for a village, which doesn't have so much of a population. So the villages are governed by this Panchayat system. Panch meaning five. So five people get elected as the village heads. One becomes the chief village head amongst these five, known as the Sarpanch. But these words apart, what finally happens is there is something called a Gram Sabha, in which the five members organize that the entire village comes together to voice any concerns or grievances or create more things for the village. And as this happens, there can be resolutions passed. So that would mean the entire village would be present while a resolution was passed, where everybody would be having consensus to what was being passed, of course. And when the resolutions say that nothing through the concerned amendments 17 and 39, the ones in question, can get NOCs, if this resolution were to be passed, then it is very mandatory that it remains like that. Well, what finally comes out is the fact that we do see things in many lights. And one of the spaces where you see the judiciary finally getting its due is when it actually plays the right card and it gives you the right result. Now, even as it gives you the right result, there is always this tendency, there will still be a push from state institutions. And these state institutions do have the force of the police and manipulative powers to do so. But the idea here is not to look at change overnight again. The idea is also the electorate and the fact that this also is an idea which is coming from someone who has been voted to do this job. And if you see this person who's been doing this job as a person who's somehow authoritatively running the show, then the idea itself is flawed. This idea itself. So while this leads you to think a lot about how this can work around, be assured this is already being taken care of in a very, very intellectual way. There are already things which have been worked out. And the Constitution has these things very well embedded and can be very easily implemented. Although, as we understand, with a deep breath, change cannot happen overnight, but it is the one thing that we cannot change.